0: Hello, welcome back to NHK News. I'm Maria Sato in Tokyo. Pakistan is continuing efforts to mediate between the United States and Iran, which are sticking to their hardline stances. Its interior minister has visited Tehran. Mohsen Naqvi met with his Iranian counterpart, Eskandar Mameni, on Saturday. Iranian media report that the visit was within the framework of Pakistan's efforts to facilitate dialogue and promote regional peace, and they talked in detail about the prospects for resuming peace negotiations with the U.S. U.S. President Donald Trump touched on Iran in an interview that aired on Fox News on Friday. Referring to remaining infrastructure in Iran, he said, "We can knock that all out in 2 days." The New York Times reported on Friday that the U.S. and Israel are making preparations for the possible resumption of attacks on Iran in the near future. Iranian Foreign Minister Abbas Araghchi said during a visit to India on Friday that the leadership has no trust in the Americans, adding that this is the main obstacle to any diplomatic efforts. Meanwhile, an Iranian media outlet has reported that the government plans to introduce insurance coverage for vessels passing through the Strait of Hormuz. The Fars news agency reported on Saturday that the plan would make management of the Strait of Hormuz possible through insurance. The report said marine insurance policies, as well as financial liability certificates, will be issued with payments made in cryptocurrency. The report also said the scheme would generate over $10 billion in revenue for Iran. Earlier in the week, an Iranian state-run media outlet said the country had redefined the operational zone of the Strait of Hormuz to significantly expand its boundaries. On Saturday, the USS Gerald R. Ford Carrier Strike Group returned to its home port in Virginia after taking part in the military campaign against Iran. U.S. Defense Secretary Pete Hegseth told the crew, "You made a nation proud. You showed the world what American strength is all about." U.S. forces have continued their blockade against vessels entering and leaving Iranian ports, with two aircraft carriers deployed in nearby waters. The U.S. Central Command said on Saturday that since the blockade was enforced on April 13th, 78 commercial ships have been redirected and four others have been disabled to ensure compliance. A Ukrainian official says in dealing with Russia's superior military power, a key role is played by artificial intelligence and other technology. Alexander Bonyakov is a senior official in Ukraine's Digital Transformation Ministry. He told NHK that Russia has more manpower, tanks, and ammunition, but Ukraine's military is effectively using digital technology.
1: Drone flies, see where the enemy positions are. No more people going physically there. We see everything, and we have all the means to stop them.
0: He added that drones help target facilities related to petroleum, a major source of income for Russia. He also noted that artificial intelligence is becoming more important in war.
1: Artificial intelligence is taking over from operational level to strategic level of command.
0: China's Commerce Ministry says Beijing and Washington agreed in principle to lower tariffs on certain products during U.S. President Trump's recent visit to the country. The ministry on Saturday outlined the economic and trade deal made during the talks between Trump and Chinese President Xi Jinping on Thursday. The ministry said China and the United States agreed in principle to set up trade and investment councils, as well as to lower tariffs on products of respective concern through trade council discussions. The ministry also said the two countries will address respective import restrictions on agricultural goods, such as Chinese dairy products and American beef, and work to expand trade. In aviation, it said the two countries agreed on China's purchase of aircraft from the U.S. and for the U.S. to supply aircraft engines and related parts to China. China's Commerce Ministry spokesperson said the two sides are still in discussion over the details of the agreement and aim to finalize the outcomes as soon as possible. Police in Japan have arrested a total of five males on suspicion of robbery and murder. An attack on a family in Tochigi Prefecture, north of Tokyo, left one person dead and two others injured. Multiple intruders broke into a house in Kaminokawa town on Thursday and assaulted the family living there. 69-year-old Tomiyama Eiko was stabbed in the chest and died. Her two sons in their 30s and 40s were injured. Police initially arrested three 16-year-olds living in Sagamihara City, Kanagawa Prefecture. The first arrest was shortly after the incident. The second was on Friday evening, and the third on Saturday morning. Surveillance footage and statements from the detained suspects reportedly led to the fourth arrest on Saturday afternoon of a 16-year-old high school student living in Kawasaki City, also in Kanagawa Prefecture. On Sunday morning, police arrested the fifth in his 20s, who is believed to be the person who gave instructions to the rest. Police suspect the crime may be linked to an anonymous and transient criminal group known as Tokuryu, which is believed to recruit young people with offers of shady part-time jobs. A Tokyo festival is heralding the arrival of summer. Crowds gather to see portable shrines known as mikoshi as part of Sanja Matsuri. People carrying three large mikoshi set out from Asakusa Shrine early in the morning on Sunday, the last day of the festival. Each one was taken in a different direction. One of the shrines was carried through the Nakamise shopping street and under the iconic Kaminarimon gate. The festival drew visitors from around Japan and abroad.
2: Now I feel like summer's really here. This is an important event that comes just once a year, so I want to do a good job.
3: It was very powerful. I felt this is a true Japanese festival.
0: Those were the headlines for this hour. This is NHK Newsline.

Welcome back to NHK Newsline. I'm Kaneko Sakno. Pakistan is continuing efforts to mediate between the United States and Iran, which are sticking to their hardline stances. Its interior minister has visited Tehran. Mohsin Naqvi met with his Iranian counterpart, Eksandar Momeni, on Saturday. Iranian media report that the visit was within the framework of Pakistan's efforts to facilitate dialogue and promote regional peace, and they talked in detail about the prospects for resuming peace negotiations with the US. US President Donald Trump touched on Iran in an interview that aired on Fox News on Friday. Referring to remaining infrastructure in Iran, he said, "We can knock that all out in 2 days." The New York Times reported on Friday that the US and Israel are making preparations for the possible resumption of attacks on Iran in the near future. Iranian Foreign Minister Abbas Araghchi said during a visit to India on Friday that the leadership has no trust in the Americans, adding that this is the main obstacle to any diplomatic efforts. Meanwhile, an Iranian media outlet has reported that the government plans to introduce insurance coverage for vessels passing through the Strait of Hormuz. The Fars news agency reported on Saturday that the plan would make management of the Strait of Hormuz possible through insurance. The report said marine insurance policies as well as financial liability certificates would be issued with payments made in cryptocurrency. The report also said the scheme would generate over $10 billion in revenue for Iran. Earlier in the week, an Iranian state-run media outlet said the country had redefined the operational zone of the Strait of Hormuz to significantly expand its boundaries. On Saturday, the USS Gerald R. Ford Carrier Strike Group returned to its home port in Virginia after taking part in the military campaign against Iran. U.S. Defense Secretary Pete Hegseth told the crew, "You made a nation proud. You showed the world what American strength is all about." U.S. forces have continued their blockade against vessels entering and leaving Iranian ports, with two aircraft carriers deployed in nearby waters. The U.S. Central Command said on Saturday that since the blockade was enforced on April 13th, 78 commercial ships have been redirected and four others have been disabled to ensure compliance. A drone strike on the outskirts of Moscow has reportedly left at least three people dead. Ukrainian President Volodymyr Zelensky confirmed his country launched the attack. Moscow's regional governor said in a

0: social media post on Sunday that unmanned aircraft killed three people and injured others in two districts north of the Russian capital. He said one person remained trapped under rubble, with rescue operations underway. Images posted by the governor show a residential building with shattered windows and wall damage, as well as what appears to be a building engulfed in flames. The attack follows last week's massive strikes by Russian missiles and drones on Ukraine's capital. Those killed 24 people, including children. Zelensky said in a social media post on Sunday that his country's response was entirely justified after Russia's prolongation of the war and its attacks on Ukraine's cities and communities. A Ukrainian official says in dealing with Russia's superior military power, a key role is played by artificial intelligence and other technology. Oleksandr Bonyakov is a senior official in Ukraine's Digital Transformation Ministry. He told NHK that Russia has more manpower, tanks and ammunition, but Ukraine's military is effectively using digital technology.
1: Drone flies, see where the enemy positions are. No more people going physically there. We see everything and we have all the means to stop them.
0: He added that drones help target facilities related to petroleum, a major source of income for Russia. He also noted that artificial intelligence is becoming more important in war.
1: Artificial intelligence is taking over from operational level to strategic level of command.

0: Japanese police have arrested a couple in their 20s in connection with a fatal attack on a family in Tochigi Prefecture, north of Tokyo. Four 16-year-old high school students had earlier been arrested on suspicion of robbery and murder. Police believe the couple gave them instructions. Multiple intruders broke into a house in Kaminokawa town on Thursday. A 69-year-old woman was stabbed in the chest and died. Her two sons in their 30s and 40s were injured. On Sunday, police arrested 25-year-old Takemae Miyu of Kanagawa Prefecture near Tokyo on suspicion of robbery and murder. Her husband, 28-year-old Takemae Kaito, was arrested at Tokyo's Haneda Airport earlier in the day. Police are looking for other individuals who are thought to have given orders to the assailants. A bear attack in western Tokyo's Okutama has left a man injured. He'd been walking alone on a mountain path when he encountered the animal. Police say firefighters received a call reporting the incident in the town's Sakai district at around noon on Sunday. The man apparently suffered serious wounds to his face and arms. He told others what had happened. Reports say he was conscious when he was airlifted to hospital and his condition is not life-threatening. Town officials searched the area together with police and hunters and set up a capture cage, but they did not find a bear. The incident reportedly took place about 1 kilometer from an inhabited area. Authorities are calling on climbers and others to avoid nearby routes and to use bells to scare away bears. A Tokyo festival is heralding the arrival of summer. Crowds gathered to see portable shrines known as mikoshi as part of Sanja Matsuri. People carrying three large mikoshi set out from Asakusa Shrine early in the morning on Sunday, the last day of the festival. Each one was taken in a different direction. One of the shrines was carried through the Nakamise shopping street and under the iconic Kaminarimon gate. The festival drew visitors from around Japan and abroad.
1: Now I feel like summer's really here. This is an important event that comes just once a year, so I want to do a good job.
2: It was very powerful. I felt this is a true Japanese festival.

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0: Welcome back to NHK Newsline. I'm Kaneko Sakno. Pakistan is continuing efforts to mediate between the United States and Iran, which are sticking to their hardline stances. Its interior minister has visited Tehran. Mohsin Naqvi met with his Iranian counterpart, Eksandar Momeni, on Saturday. Iranian media report that the visit was within the framework of Pakistan's efforts to facilitate dialogue and promote regional peace, and they talked in detail about the prospects for resuming peace negotiations with the US. US President Donald Trump touched on Iran in an interview that aired on Fox News on Friday. Referring to remaining infrastructure in Iran, he said, "We can knock that all out in 2 days." The New York Times reported on Friday that the US and Israel are making preparations for the possible resumption of attacks on Iran in the near future. Iranian Foreign Minister Abbas Araghchi said during a visit to India on Friday that the leadership has no trust in the Americans, adding that this is the main obstacle to any diplomatic efforts. Meanwhile, an Iranian media outlet has reported that the government plans to introduce insurance coverage for vessels passing through the Strait of Hormuz. The Fars news agency reported on Saturday that the plan would make management of the Strait of Hormuz possible through insurance. The report said marine insurance policies as well as financial liability certificates would be issued with payments made in cryptocurrency. The report also said the scheme would generate over $10 billion in revenue for Iran. Earlier in the week, an Iranian state-run media outlet said the country had redefined the operational zone of the Strait of Hormuz to significantly expand its boundaries. On Saturday, the USS Gerald R. Ford Carrier Strike Group returned to its home port in Virginia after taking part in the military campaign against Iran. U.S. Defense Secretary Pete Hegseth told the crew, "You made a nation proud. You showed the world what American strength is all about." U.S. forces have continued their blockade against vessels entering and leaving Iranian ports, with two aircraft carriers deployed in nearby waters. The U.S. Central Command said on Saturday that since the blockade was enforced on April 13th, 78 commercial ships have been redirected and 4 others have been disabled to ensure compliance. A drone strike on the outskirts of Moscow has reportedly left at least 3 people dead. Ukrainian President Volodymyr Zelensky confirmed his country launched the attack. Moscow's regional governor said in a social media post on Sunday that unmanned aircraft killed 3 people and injured others in 2 districts north of the Russian capital. He said one person remained trapped under rubble, with rescue operations underway. Images posted by the governor show a residential building with shattered windows and wall damage, as well as what appears to be a building engulfed in flames. The attack follows last week's massive strikes by Russian missiles and drones on Ukraine's capital. Those killed 24 people, including children. Zelensky said in a social media post on Sunday that his country's response was entirely justified after Russia's prolongation of the war and its attacks on Ukraine's cities and communities. A Ukrainian official says in dealing with Russia's superior military power, a key role is played by artificial intelligence and other technology. Oleksandr Bonyakov is a senior official in Ukraine's Digital Transformation Ministry. He told NHK that Russia has more manpower, tanks and ammunition, but Ukraine's military is effectively using digital technology.
1: Drone flies, see where the enemy positions are. No more people going physically there. We see everything and we have all the means to stop them.
0: He added that drones help target facilities related to petroleum, a major source of income for Russia. He also noted that artificial intelligence is becoming more important in war.
1: Artificial intelligence is taking over from operational level to strategic level. Of command.

0: Japanese police have arrested a couple in their 20s in connection with a fatal attack on a family in Tochigi Prefecture, north of Tokyo. Four 16-year-old high school students had earlier been arrested on suspicion of robbery and murder. Police believe the couple gave them instructions. Multiple intruders broke into a house in Kaminokawa town on Thursday. A 69-year-old woman was stabbed in the chest and died. Her two sons in their 30s and 40s were injured. On Sunday, police arrested 25-year-old Takemae Miyu of Kanagawa Prefecture near Tokyo on suspicion of robbery and murder. Her husband, 28-year-old Takemae Kaito, was arrested at Tokyo's Haneda Airport earlier in the day. Police are looking for other individuals who are thought to have given orders to the assailants. A bear attack in western Tokyo's Okutama has left a man injured. He'd been walking alone on a mountain path when he encountered the animal. Police say firefighters received a call reporting the incident in the town's Sakai district at around noon on Sunday. The man apparently suffered serious wounds to his face and arms. He told others what had happened. Reports say he was conscious when he was airlifted to hospital and his condition is not life-threatening. Town officials searched the area together with police and hunters and set up a capture cage, but they did not find a bear. The incident reportedly took place about 1 kilometre from an inhabited area. Authorities are calling on climbers and others to avoid nearby routes and to use bells to scare away bears. A Tokyo festival is heralding the arrival of summer. Crowds gathered to see portable shrines known as mikoshi as part of Sanja Matsuri. People carrying three large mikoshi set out from Asakusa Shrine early in the morning on Sunday, the last day of the festival. Each one was taken in a different direction. One of the shrines was carried through the Nakamise shopping street and under the iconic Kaminarimon gate. The festival drew visitors from around Japan and abroad.
1: Now I feel like summer's really here. This is an important event that comes just once a year, so I want to do a good job.
2: It was very powerful. I felt this is a true Japanese festival.

0: From our studios in Tokyo, this is NHK Newsline. I'm Ross Mihara. Japanese police have arrested a couple in their 20s in connection with a fatal attack on a family in a prefecture north of Tokyo. This brings the number of people arrested to six. Investigators believe at least one other person gave instructions to the suspects. Multiple intruders broke into a house in Tochigi Prefecture's Kaminokawa town on Thursday. A 69-year-old woman was stabbed to death. Her two adult sons were injured when they returned home from working on a farm. Police arrested 25-year-old Takemae Miyu on suspicion of robbery and murder on Sunday. She is from Kanagawa Prefecture near Tokyo. The suspect was taken into custody at a business hotel in Yokohama City. She was in a room with her 7-month-old daughter. Her husband was arrested at Tokyo's Haneda Airport earlier in the day. 28-year-old Takemae Kaito was just about to travel abroad. People living in the neighborhood have expressed mixed feelings about the arrests.
1: I feel a little relieved that the suspects have been taken into custody.
2: It's so horrible. Why did such an incident have to happen? I feel nothing but anger.
0: Police believe an anonymous and transient criminal group is involved in the case. Authorities call such groups tokuryu. These organizations use social media to recruit assailants. Four 16-year-old high school students from Kanagawa Prefecture have been arrested on suspicion of robbery.

0: robbery and murder. They are believed to be the assailants. Police say two of the boys attend the same school and are in the same grade. Officials believe the couple arrested on Sunday gave the students orders. Police and residents had increased their vigilance before the attack because suspicious people had been spotted near the home of the victims. Former Tokyo Metropolitan Police Department official Soejima Masahiko says this case is unique as the robbery was committed during the daytime.
1: Banks were open at the time of the break-in. The suspects may have planned to force the victim to tell them her PIN number. They may have intended to hold her captive while other members of the group withdrew money from her account.
0: Police have intensified their crackdown on the criminal organization, but it is difficult for authorities to determine exactly how the group operates. One reason is the group uses disposable operatives recruited via social media. Another is perpetrators are unaware of the identities of others involved in cases. A bear attack in western Tokyo's Okutama has left one man seriously injured. The individual encountered the animal while he was walking alone on a mountain path. The incident occurred in the town's Sakai district on Sunday. Police say firefighters received a call at around noon. The man reportedly sustained serious wounds to his face and arms. He told others he was attacked by a bear. The victim was conscious when he was airlifted to a hospital. His condition is not life-threatening. The Tokyo government says there have been 7 bear sightings in the town since last month. Town officials searched the area together with police and hunters, but they say they did not find a bear. They reported they set up a cage to capture the animal. The assault took place about 1 kilometer from an inhabited area. Authorities are urging climbers and others to avoid nearby routes. They are also advising people to wear bells, as such devices can scare away bears. The World Health Organization has declared an Ebola outbreak in the Democratic Republic of Congo and neighboring Uganda to be a public health emergency of international concern. The announcement on Sunday came after an outbreak of the disease was confirmed in the DRC's northeastern province of Ituri. The African Union's public health agency reported 87 suspected deaths. The WHO said 2 infections were also confirmed among people traveling from the DRC to Uganda. It added, given the high positivity rate of the initial samples collected, the epidemic may be much larger than currently detected. But the UN agency said the outbreak does not meet the criteria of a pandemic emergency. Ituri province is near an area effectively controlled by anti-government forces. It has a concentration of critical mineral mines. The WHO is asking for international cooperation to grasp the extent of the outbreak and to coordinate response efforts. The agency declared the same emergency call during an Ebola outbreak in the DRC from 2018 to 2020. Japanese Prime Minister Takaichi Sanai said on a social media post that she instructed her government officials to take all necessary measures to prevent an infection in Japan. She said those who have stayed in areas affected by the outbreak are subject to health monitoring for up to 21 days. She asked them to report their health condition to a quarantine station. Pakistan is continuing efforts to mediate between the United States and Iran, which are sticking to their hardline stances. Its interior minister has visited Tehran. Mohsin Naqvi met with his Iranian counterpart Iskandar Momeni on Saturday. Iranian media report that the visit was within the framework of Pakistan's efforts to facilitate dialogue and promote regional peace, and they talked in detail about the prospects for resuming peace negotiations with the U.S. U.S. President Donald Trump touched on Iran in an interview that aired on Fox News on Friday. Referring to remaining infrastructure in Iran, he said, "We can knock that all out in 2 days." The New York Times reported on Friday that the U.S. and Israel are making preparations for a possible resumption of attacks on Iran in the near future. Iranian Foreign Minister Abbas Araghchi said during a visit to India on Friday,

that the leadership has no trust in the Americans, adding that this is the main obstacle to any diplomatic efforts. Meanwhile, an Iranian media outlet has reported that the government plans to introduce insurance coverage for vessels passing through the Strait of Hormuz. The Fars news agency reported on Saturday that the plan would make management of the Strait of Hormuz possible through insurance. The report said marine insurance policies as well as financial liability certificates would be issued with payments made in cryptocurrency. The report also said the scheme would generate over $10 billion in revenue for Iran. Earlier in the week, an Iranian state-run media outlet said the country had redefined the operational zone of the Strait of Hormuz to significantly expand its boundaries. On Saturday, the USS Gerald R. Ford Carrier Strike Group returned to its home port in Virginia after taking part in the military campaign against Iran. U.S. Defense Secretary Pete Hegseth told the crew, "You made a nation proud. You showed the world what American strength is all about." U.S. forces have continued their blockade against vessels entering and leaving Iranian ports, with two aircraft carriers deployed in nearby waters. The U.S. Central Command said on Saturday that since the blockade was enforced on April 13th, 78 commercial ships have been redirected and four others have been disabled to ensure compliance. A drone strike on the outskirts of Moscow has reportedly left at least three people dead. Ukrainian President Volodymyr Zelensky confirmed his country launched the attack. Moscow's regional governor said in a social media post on Sunday that unmanned aircraft killed three people and injured others in two districts north of the Russian capital. He said one person remained trapped under rubble with rescue operations underway. Images posted by the governor show a residential building with shattered windows and wall damage, as well as what appears to be a building engulfed in flames. The attack follows last week's massive strikes by Russian missiles and drones on Ukraine's capital. Those killed 24 people, including children. Zelensky said in a social media post on Sunday that Moscow is over 500 kilometers from the Ukrainian border and the air defense system in the region is at the highest, but Ukraine overcame it. He added that his country's response was entirely justified after Russia's prolongation of the war and its attacks on Ukraine's cities and communities. I'm Ross Mihara in Tokyo. Thanks for joining us on NHK Newsline.